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3: 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We'll kick off the show with a song for all the college graduates graduating this weekend. 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

0: At Elton, it's UCR Weekend. I'm the captain. Very interesting what Elton is doing to adapt to his limited vision. He had a horrible eye disease, and he's not able to write music with Bernie Taupin the way he has for all these decades. What usually happens, and you've seen this on the Rocketman movie, Bernie Taupin comes to Elton with finished lyrics, and then Elton creates the song around it, like he did with that one, Rocketman. Now he can't see the lyrics, so Elton is creating the music first, the melody first, then giving it to Bernie Taupin. I'm so interested to see what that end result will sound like. Will it be the same? Will it be a little different? It's certainly a formula that's worked a long, long time. Bottom line, we hope Elton is doing okay. Bernie, you as well. Thanks for the music, and keep it coming, please, from all of us here at UCR Weekend.
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0: UCR Weekend, Three Doors Down style. That's Kryptonite. I'm the captain. 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

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You know the movie Rocky, of course. This is the song Sylvester Stallone wanted to use. 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But here's the song Sylvester Stallone wanted to use. 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
16: 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So talk with your kids, because when you talk, they hear you.
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0: 80s to the max John Mellencamp style. It was a crucial decade for John Mellencamp. He really turned into a serious singer-songwriter up there with Seeger and Springsteen and Tom Petty and all those great American rock and roll songwriters. Music right from America's breadbasket right there. It's Paper and Fire. 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

0: 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The High Voltage album came out this week in 1975. 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I'm the captain at UCR Weekend. 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

Yeah, rock and roll, unfortunately, has more than its fair share of shooting stars. Thank goodness we have bands that keep going and going and going, decade after decade. Like this band, it's Green Day.

0: see our weekend, that song, the vibe of that song would be my commencement address. If I was ever asked to give a commencement speech, a lot of graduations going on, college graduations last weekend, this weekend, weekend after, I would just get up there and go, kids, welcome to the jungle. Good luck to you. Congratulations to the graduates. 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

We're 22 days away from that band getting on tour. Can't believe it's happening. It's Rush. It's UCR Backstage. We're highlighting some of the big summer tours out and about. The Eagles will be outside playing some major stadiums before they go back to the Sphere one more time to wrap up that residency. It's Live Eagles on UCR Backstage.

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talked to Anna Nancy Wilson about what it was like to hang out with Van Halen right there back in the day. 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

There's a lot of don'ts in rock and roll. Don't come here. Don't come around here no more. Don't bring me down. Don't stop rocking with us. It's UCR Weekend.

There's another band mounting a huge summer tour this year. Motley Crue, Tesla, and Extreme will be doing some of those shows with them. That's pretty cool. We got another hour cranked up for you. It's UCR Weekend.

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1: 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On May 16th, 2011, did anyone know what they were doing?
2: I think there were folks who had an idea what they were doing. I was probably the guy in the room that had a little bit less idea what I was doing. The thing that I think about, if we look back at that first day, is that, you know, we had basically three people that were doing everything for the first year or so that the website was going.
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2: 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It's all a lot of fun, man. Every day it's something different.
1: Matt, one of the coolest parts of this job is getting to talk to our heroes. Who has stood out to you in terms of the artists you've talked to over the past 15 years for UCR?
2: It was an honor to get a chance to talk to Jeff Lynne about all things Electric Light Orchestra and Traveling Wilburys and so on. More recently, it was an absolute honor, as you know, to get to talk to David Gilmour, to talk with Jason Newsted, who really was the bass player during the glory years of that band. And man, to, like, as you kind of alluded to, these are our heroes, man. So there's been a lot, but those are certainly a few that stick with me.
1: Matt Wardlaw, you have become one of the leading guys in the world when it comes to classic rock. You're a great rock journalist. You're a great rock DJ, and that's great. But the thing I love about you the most is that at the end of the day, you are a true fan of classic rock and roll.
2: Absolutely, man. Since the time I was not even double digits age, you know, going back to just being a little kid, when as soon as my dad, like, showed me his record collection and showed me how to handle records and said that I could play his records as long as I took care of them, he planted a big seed. Record stores, as you know, Herb, planted another big seed. And all these years later, I think you're the same way, man. I just still can't get enough of it. I still love hearing that next album by my favorite band for the first time, or a new album by a band that I'm not yet familiar with for the first time. Still love going to shows. Can't read enough rock biographies and autobiographies. So I'm still living, breathing, and consuming music as much as possible, and occasionally finding room for things that are not music related, but that's a very small piece of the pie.
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There's a great example of a song where the title of the song is not in the lyrics of the song. Black Dog, not mentioned anywhere. Zeppelin does a lot of that. Immigrant Song, Jamaica, I could come up with a million of them. It's a Captain here. The title of this song definitely included throughout the song. It's Genesis. And that's all on UCR Weekend.

0: the fall. And the Eagles say this is it for touring in 2026. But now, I don't know what to believe because we've added the Sphere shows. And I thought the ones earlier this year were the end of the Sphere shows. So we keep pulling the Eagles back in. Hell has frozen over several times for this band. We'll see, and we'll stay on top of it for you at ultimateclassicrock.com.
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McCartney and Wings bringing it home for us. For this edition of UCR Weekend, happy birthday to us. Thanks to Matt Wardlaw for joining us today. Happy birthday, UCR. Joe Lamardi, our amazing showrunner, makes the show happen. Promo is our incredible producer. Thank you, dude. I'm the captain. Let's do it again tomorrow. Same time, same station, same great, timeless classic rock. 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
3: 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You just told me it was a couple things I'm going to tell you. 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So after that, I yelled and screamed and tell him why. 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
1: Potato Potato, up next from Piggly Wiggly. As of this recording, there are over 200 varieties of potato chips available in the United States. 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

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And it's what we do best. 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Walton and Johnson in the morning. And Classic Rock all day long.

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4: Some experts are suggesting that Americans should stop using cash, especially larger denominations. These experts say that eliminating cash would cut down on illegal transactions and reduce tax evasion.
5: By eliminating cash, the government could reduce tax evasion, which you could think of as causing tax rates to go up, so you could reduce other taxes to benefit people.
4: Then, marijuana use among college students has risen over the past 5 years to historic levels. What are the reasons?
6: One of the factors is that among young people, the use of drugs is a very social behavior, and peer pressure actually drive a lot of that drug taking.
4: Those two stories and more are ahead on this week's show. Stay with us. InfoTrack begins right after this.
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4: Our next guest says eliminating cash from our economy could benefit the average U.S. family. We welcome Professor William D. Lestrap, co-author of this study, and he's with the College of Business and the Department of Economics at the University of Georgia. Professor, let's get right to it. How would eliminating cash be of benefit to the average American?
5: Well, it would not be of benefit to many Americans because they like using cash. It's anonymous and private. So eliminating cash would have to come with some other policy proposal. And what we looked at here was by eliminating cash, the government could help reduce tax evasion, which you could think of as causing tax rates to go up. So you could reduce other taxes to benefit people. And that's the basic idea. I should provide a little background so that your listeners can understand what's going on. But there are many economists who do want to eliminate cash. And one reason being that it does make it easy for people to undertake illicit transactions. I mean, we're familiar with drug transactions and that sort of thing. But the most common use or illicit use of cash is probably evading taxes. Since cash is anonymous, it's easy to not report income. And of course, that's costly to the government. And so one way to fight that would be to simply eliminate cash currency, which makes it easy to do.
4: Is there any country in the world that does not use cash?
5: Many European countries have reduced the percentage of cash usage quite a bit. Sweden, I think, is famous for that. The amount of currency that circulates is probably something like in the order of magnitude of 1% of their GDP. Here in the U.S., it's closer to 8 to 10%. So, yeah, this is not unprecedented. In fact, there was a famous episode in India in 2016 where the government eliminated cash, much for the same sort of reasons we're talking about here today, tax evasion and underground economic activity. And so this sort of thing is not new, but it is being talked about, being done for the U.S. as well.
4: When we talk about eliminating cash, would you suggest that all denominations, including coins, be eliminated or just the big bills?
5: Yeah, that's a good point. The serious proposals would have just the big bills, 50s and 100s, maybe 20s. Europe has done something like that. They've eliminated the 500 euro note, for example, for similar reasons. People still do like to use cash, even though there are these new technologies like Apple Pay and so forth that make it easy to not use cash. I hardly use cash myself at all, even at the coffee shop. I use my cell phone to make payments. But people still do like to use cash, so the serious proposals are to keep the small bills. Those are harder to use for illicit purposes and get rid of the big ones.
4: Can you estimate a percentage of tax savings that would be accrued by this elimination of cash?
5: Well, I can give you some numbers on overall tax evasion. Much of this would be due to cash, but there's not a direct link. But it's really hard, as you might imagine, to estimate how much taxes are evaded. But the best estimates put it at something like $500 billion, $400 to $500 billion in taxes that should be paid that is simply not paid. And that's in the U.S. So that's on the order of 2.5% of GDP.
4: We're talking with Professor William D. LaStrap. He is co-author of this study about eliminating cash from our economy, and he is with the College of Business at the University of Georgia. What about just eliminating all cash in one fell swoop? Would that be good for people or not?
5: Well, again, since many people rely on cash, it would have to be done, I would think, in a phase out. It can't be done immediately. And there would have to be some planning and some substitution for people who like to use cash. There are many reasons people still use cash. I think in the U.S. we like the anonymity and the privacy of using cash. The alternative is bank money, bank deposits. And when you write a check, there's a record. And so people would have to get used to not having this anonymous transactions medium. And of course, cash in many cases is just simple to use. So it would be difficult, you would imagine, to tomorrow eliminate all cash without providing alternatives that are feasible. I will say this, that one interesting way that this could happen, and in fact, the way that the government would eliminate cash is not make it no longer legal tender, but you could redeem it, turn in your $100 bills to get checking account deposits or debit cards. The other thing that the U.S. government could do through the Federal Reserve System, our central bank, is to offer an alternative of a government cryptocurrency. People are familiar with Bitcoin and perhaps cryptocurrency in general, but central banks are looking into this as well. And instead of holding cash, you would hold, say, a Fed coin account at the Federal Reserve System, which would allow you to trade and buy things, just much like people use Bitcoin today to buy and sell things where they can. That is a possibility of a way to get rid of cash, but to provide an alternative that's not quite as private and anonymous, but it would be more private in principle than a checking account at a bank.
4: Is there any evidence that by eliminating tax evasion, the taxes would go down?
5: By eliminating tax evasion, taxes would go up, right? I mean, the idea is to allow the government to collect more revenues that should be collected based on the law. But what we tried to show was that if the government did that in a vacuum, say they eliminated currency and did nothing else, well, people are going to pay the price on that because they miss out on the privacy and they miss out on the ease of using cash. So the way we looked at it, it really is hard to figure out on net if people would benefit or not benefit from such a policy. But the way we did this in the paper was to say, look, If cash is eliminated and taxes go up because it's harder to evade taxes, well, that would allow the government to reduce income taxes and sales taxes, the legal statutory taxes that burden people. That's a clear benefit. So what we did show was that, you know, in economics, we can't do policy experiments where we make changes and repeat economic activity. We just can't do it. So the typical strategy is to set up a model, make some assumptions about how people behave, throw some numbers into the model and see how they behave in response to such a proposal. And what we did find was that if, say, big bills, 50s and 100s, were eliminated, and if income taxes were reduced to compensate for that, then on net, the average person would indeed be better off. Something like they would be willing to pay 3 to 4% of their annual expenditures to no longer have cash, but to have the lower tax rates.
4: Any last words on this to share with our listeners?
5: One of the interesting angles is the extent to which eliminating currency coupled with Federal Reserve cryptocurrency or Fedcoin, that's an interesting angle to keep an eye out for. I mean, I would hope that if currency is eliminated and that allows the government to collect more in terms of tax revenues, that we could all get a break by having statutory tax rates lowered. But I'm not making any predictions on that.
4: Professor William D. Lestrap, he's co-author of the study we've been talking about. He is with the Department of Economics at the College of Business at the University of Georgia. Professor, thank you so much for joining us today.
5: Thank you for having me.
4: Next, marijuana use is higher than ever among college students. That story coming up.
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3: 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Once again, here's Chris Witty.
4: A recent survey shows that college students are using marijuana more than ever, while their alcohol consumption has dropped. What are the reasons behind these trends? Here with the story, InfoTrack's Gina Tedesco. Gina?
12: Thanks, Chris. The results are in. Up with marijuana, down with booze. America's young people have been setting distinct trends in drug and alcohol use, and there's news on their use of hallucinogenic drugs as well. This comes from Monitoring the Future, a study that's been tracking substance abuse among college and non-college adults ages 19 to 22 each year since 1980. Joining us with the latest findings is Dr. Nora Volkoff, director of the National Institute on Drug Abuse, which is part of the National Institutes of Health. Doctor, perhaps the biggest headline is the trend for marijuana. What did your study find about the rates of usage over the past 5 years?
6: We have seen, actually, through the monitoring the future, that there has been a growing increase in the number of young people that are using marijuana. And that is true both for kids that are in college as well as those of the same age that are not in college. So as of the latest report, we have the highest number of individuals that have ever smoked marijuana. So these are the top numbers. And this is for indicators, for example, that pertain to once a month or more, and to indicators that pertain to regular use, which is daily use. So the rate of daily use, again, is the most problematic and is the highest we have ever seen.
12: Is it fair to call this an epidemic of marijuana use?
6: I wouldn't like to call it an epidemic because it's actually, we're using the term so many times that it just basically gets dismissed. And to me, the concept that is relevant is to recognize that as the culture shifts towards a greater acceptance of marijuana, it's making it more accessible, but it's also facilitating its use in people that would otherwise not do it if it were illicit. And this, in turn, is actually driving increasingly greater numbers of smoking marijuana.
12: And according to the National Conference of State Legislatures, to your point, 18 states, 2 territories, and the District of Columbia have legalized small amounts of marijuana for adult recreational use. So is this decriminalization part of the problem you're discussing?
6: I wouldn't say that decriminalization is the problem. In fact, I think that decriminalizing the use of drugs is something that has many positive outcomes, of which one of the most important is you're addressing one of the main structural issues that have led to greater disparities among individuals that are of underrepresented groups, because they end up in jails and prison with charges of substance use, and their outcomes are much, much worse. The problem is creating a legalization market that promotes the sales of products as a revenue, because you have an industry that will be making money on the basis of making people addicted. And that's where the problem relies, not on the criminalization, but on the legalization and on the lack of oversight of how those practices are performed. And it's exactly what we live with the tobacco industry. Tobacco was legalized and the industry was shameless in its pursuit and aggressiveness with which they actually marketed their products and clearly lied about what they already knew were adverse consequences from smoking. So that's where the problem lies.
12: And the pandemic, of course, has left many of us, including young people, isolated. Is the marijuana a coping mechanism?
6: I would say it is. And I think that certainly we've known from past experiences where there are situations of tremendous stress that this is associated with the use of drugs, legal and illegal. And it's a mechanism that people cope. And in some instances, it may be helpful to them. And in others, it may be actually quite detrimental. And to the extent that someone relies more and more on marijuana or other drugs to feel well, as opposed to seeking out other behaviors that are likely to have more long-lasting effects, they may be jeopardizing their health. And thus, yes, the use of drugs is a strategy that we use as humans, as a society, to cope with stress. And in some instances, it can be very negative.
12: Our guest today is Dr. Nora Volkoff, director of the National Institute on Drug Abuse, a unit of the National Institutes of Health. They've released the latest annual report on drug and alcohol use among 19 to 22-year-olds, whether in college or not. Dr., oddly, perhaps, although vaping has been very popular with school children, vaping marijuana and nicotine is down among the study group. Any thoughts on why?
6: Yes, and there are several causes that are probably likely to decreasing the

0: frog taking. So to the extent that they're no longer were seeing each other at school or in sports events, that actually protected them from getting exposed to drugs as teenagers. And two, and again, depending on your own social and family situation, we see that particularly among those who are being educated at home, since most of them were, but that their parents could actually keep an eye on them because they were not forced to go and work. They could see it made it much harder for these teenagers to vape, as opposed to teenagers whose parents were not there and no one was keeping an eye on them. So we do know that in that case, it may have actually not had the beneficial effects that we saw otherwise in most teenagers as it relates to the decreasing in vaping practices.
1: Doctor, I see that alcohol use is down among college students in the last year. Should we attribute this to the same pandemic reasons, fewer people getting together, less binge drinking?
0: Yes, indeed. And among 19 to 23-year-olds, a lot of the drinking is social. You do it in bars, you do it in sports events, you do it when you're all together. It's a way that people have learned to enjoy each other. And you see that, of course, at all ages. But what you do see amplified is that use of alcohol as part of social gatherings, and to the extent that bars were closed, to the extent that sports events were canceled, and young people had much less opportunity to be in groups with one another and party and celebrate, yes, alcohol drinking, binging, intoxication went down. So that's likely to be a very important factor why there was such a decrease in alcohol drinking behaviors among this age group in 2020.
1: According to the most recent study, what were the results for the use of hallucinogens such as LSD?
0: Well, that was a very surprising finding to my brain, at least, because it was the largest change in patterns of behavior of drug taking among this age group. And it almost doubled among college kids, the use of hallucinogenics. And such, again, large increase from one year to the other cannot not capture our attention. As I say, this was more notable among college than non-college kids, but you still see the significant increase among non-college kids. And so the question is why? And one factor, obviously, is that there's been increased attention by the media of the potential use of hallucinogenic drugs for therapeutics, for mental illness. And two, just like happened with marijuana, the concept that if you have a potential medical purpose for a drug, that shifts just perception as that drug perhaps not being so negative. That's an element in making people feel more willing to try it.
1: Dr. Nora Volkoff, director of the National Institute on Drug Abuse, thank you so much for joining us today.
0: You are very welcome.
1: For InfoTrack, I'm Gina Tedesco.
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4: A recent study says a severe solar storm might plunge the world into an internet apocalypse that could keep millions of people offline for weeks or months at a time. Joining us is author of that study, Sangeetha Abdu-Yothi, assistant professor at the University of California, Irvine. Sangeetha, let's take the worst-case scenario. There's a massive solar eruption, and Earth is bombarded by that. What would happen to our high-tech world, in your opinion?
5: When the Earth is hit with a massive solar storm, especially a coronal mass ejection, it interacts with the Earth's magnetic field and induces electric fields on the Earth's

0: surface, and this can cause high currents to flow through long conductors. Hence, power grid, transmission lines, as well as internet cables could be at high risk of damage. And as a result, we could lose long distance connectivity.
1: There's been discussion that we are vulnerable to a weapon like an EMP, that would be an electromagnetic pulse weapon that could be exploded. Is this similar to that? The results would be similar to something like that?
0: It is similar, but an EMP could also cause damages to our storage devices. So data corruption could also happen with an EMP. With the solar superstorm, the risk is more on long distance conductors. At least with the Carrington scale event, which is one of the largest on record, that happened in 1859, the highly charged particles that reached the Earth's surface was very limited. That means that a Carrington scale event will most likely not cause any bit flips in our storage devices or any data loss. It will mostly be connectivity and power loss.
1: And so with the Carrington event, did that affect the telegraph lines? Because everybody used Morse code at that time, I guess, right?
0: Yeah, it caused telegraph lines to catch fire. So it did cause significant damages back then.
1: Is there any way to protect ourselves from this happening?
0: That would involve protecting our long conductors. So I am looking more into that research. So essentially, the current enters and exits these long cables through the ground connections. So if we have mechanisms to remove those connections, it might be possible to protect ourselves.
1: But right now, we're completely unprepared if there is one of these giant solar storms. Is this something that you lie awake at night worrying about? Is it something we should be worried about?
0: As of now, like I've been talking with various tech companies as well, they've not stress tested our systems under such a large scale event. So we don't know what the impact would be. But if we model the effects and design solutions for protecting our infrastructure, I believe we could save it to a great extent. So I started thinking about this during the pandemic when we saw how unprepared our society was for such an event. So from a technology perspective, this is another unprepared event that we should be thinking about and, you know, designing solutions for.
1: Now, you put a financial price estimate on the economic impact of an internet disruption for a day. Could you tell us about that?
0: Yeah, so I got that from a cost estimator that looks at network outages and then estimate the cost for network outage for a day. So the cost estimate was around $7 billion for US for one day of network outage.
1: $7 billion for one day, wow. So if I'm the average American, how would something like this affect me, or would it affect me?
0: If large-scale power outages and internet outages happen, then it will affect all of us because our lives are entirely dependent on things that depend on the internet today. We are very heavily reliant on the internet itself, and almost every industry, finance, healthcare, airlines, depend on the internet. It will disrupt our lives in a very significant manner.
1: If you could wave a magic wand and change the system as far as people's awareness, perhaps the government's awareness of this, what would you do?
0: I think increasing awareness for businesses, tech companies, power companies, and the government at that level, it's very important. I would rather not scare people in their day-to-day lives, but I think organizations that handle large-scale infrastructure need to be more aware and prepared for a potential catastrophe like this.
1: Sangeetha Abdu-Yothi, assistant professor at the University of California, Irvine, on this study regarding a severe solar storm that might plunge the world into a so-called internet apocalypse. Well, we hope that doesn't happen, but we really appreciate you giving us this information.
0: Thank you. Thanks for having me.
1: And that's it for this edition of InfoTrack. 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Special thanks this week to InfoTrack reporters Gina Tedesco and Roy Mackey, and our executive producer, Randy Meyer. I'm Chris Whitting, inviting you to join us next time on another edition of InfoTrack.
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0: Here's a concept. A lot of music, not a lot of talk. 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

0: is this Boogie Woogie? Is that what they're shooting for there?
1: This is,
0: I don't know what, it don't sound quite right, but it's like they're trying.
1: It's a good question, Billy. This is what you call piano.
0: Uh-huh. Not Which is kind of like Boogie Woogie.
1: Not to be confused with piano. Playing piano isn't really it's not really a song. You're just kind of, you're playing chords and
2: just
1: keys.
2: Bouncing around with no particular, it's kind of aimless. Yeah.
1: But you can't tell her she's playing it wrong because it's fun.
0: No, yeah.
1: And she's cute. Look at her.
0: Oh, I didn't know she was cute.
1: Yeah, she's a cute little thing, yeah.
0: And when she plays, does she bounce her boobs up and down a little bit? Because sometimes they get a little hoppy.
1: Well, you know this.
0: They're hopping around on that bench.
1: It's an audio recording with just a photo of her album cover.
0: But I'll bet she does.
1: I mean, I get the impression she moves. Yeah, she probably jiggles, Billy. Does that make you feel better?
2: A very helpful audience. Several people have emailed trying to identify that particular song we were looking for. At least two guys said they thought it was Imagine.
1: It's not.
2: It's not. But it is a good song.
1: I mean, we could play Imagine if you want us to play.
2: Well, you know, we're kind of in the mood now after hearing about the Hodge.
1: Look.
2: Do all that running.
1: We are going to pander to you. If we can do something without working, we will. Imagine.

0: Hodge, not the Hodge.
1: Your mama calls you on the telephone.
0: And it's Mother's Day weekend, and there's Mama.
1: Haka laka mala lili li haka hamal.
0: Not my mama.
1: Imagine there's no bacon.
0: Oh, well, that's where you lost me.
1: Waiting in the world for you.
2: Now, we often associate the Taj Mahal with Indians, if I'm not mistaken. Hindus, right?
0: Well, yeah, it's in India. But Agra.
2: But it was built by a Muslim.
0: By an Indian Muslim. Yeah. Well, not too surprising.
2: Well, when you're a Muslim, you're just a Muslim. They don't associate with ethnicities or nationalities.
0: Sure,
2: or,
0: it crosses borders, obviously.
2: It was built by the Mughal Emperor Shah Jahan, the Muslim ruler.
0: He's a mogul.
2: In memory, well, that's not how they pronounced it back then. In memory of his beloved wife, Mumtaz Mahal.
0: You were living back then and heard them say it?
2: Oh, I'm very, very familiar.
0: I know, you've studied this, right?
2: With the rich history of 16th century South Asian Islam. That's, to me, paramount. The peak of culture at that time.
3: I'm still listening to the song. It's funny.
1: But I'm not the only one.
3: No.
2: Dude, I found this
0: anyway,
2: thing.
0: There's no running in the Hodge there. Troy said, I had never heard one called Peacebound and Down. If that's what I'm thinking it is, I'd love to hear it.
2: It's not. That's a parody of Eastbound and Down. It's not. It's a metal song. Well, we'll find it.
0: It's not Jerry Reed?
2: I don't know why people think they're going to guess it. I know my sound library better than anyone.
0: You're missing the point. Troy wasn't guessing which one had Hodge in it. He said, you named off a whole list of songs that we have.
2: Yeah.
0: And he said, I don't think I've ever heard that one when you mentioned Peacebound and Down. If that's in the style of Jerry Reed, I'd like to hear it.
2: We'll play
0: that's
2: it.
0: That's all he said.
2: We'll play it coming up in a little bit. But since we were just playing that parody of Imagine, you know, that's a John Lennon song. And John Lennon once wrote a song. I'm warning you, Mr. O, this is really going to upset you.
3: Mm-hmm.
2: John Lennon once wrote a song called Women Are the N-Words of the World.
3: Say what?
2: Yeah, Women Are the N-Words of the World. Very controversial when it came out back in 1972 with John Lennon and Yoko Ono. And they're the band, we always call them the Plastic Ono Band, but they were actually called Elephant's Memory.
0: Oh, boy.
2: I know. She changed the name of their... It was a song about how sexism is as bad as racism, that sexism is as bad as racism against black Americans.
3: Mm-hmm.
2: And the lyrics go like this. It goes, women are the N-words of the world. Women are the N-words of the world. Think about it. Women are the N-words of the world.
0: Oh, so it was deep.
2: And when
0: had me thinking.
2: And when I watched this video yesterday of him performing the song, in my head I was like, well, did you think about it? Would John Lennon...
0: No, I didn't really think about it.
2: If he hadn't have been assassinated, would we look at him as the genius we do today? Like, some of the stuff he did was crap. It was just dirty diarrhea garbage. Revolution...
3: I've been saying that for a while. You're finally catching up, huh?
2: Well, I mean, Billy Ed gets it. Revolution number 9, have you ever listened to that? It's just noise. They were just high on drugs, and they were playing with noise for a while. They were real high on drugs, and they figured out how to hook up a bunch of diodes and synthesizers and amplifiers and make sampled records.
0: That would have pleased you immensely. You're Mr. Synthesizer.
2: No, I want you to use synthesizers to make like industrial music or something. I don't want you to just make noise.
0: Yeah.
2: It has to be in key. You know, I'd still like a verse, chorus, verse structure, you know?
0: Somehow, maybe sort of musical.
2: Yeah.
0: Not just noise.
2: Yeah. And that was kind of what the Beatles did. But my favorite Beatles moment of all time was when they let Ringo write a song. And what did he write a song about?
3: Underage girls.
2: No, that was a thing he did for his solo project.
3: Yeah, he's Ringo.
2: Even the Beatles wouldn't allow that. No, he wrote a song called Yellow Submarine. And what was that about? It was just about being in a magical ocean, just sinking around.
0: Mushrooms, you think?
2: Probably.
0: Is what got him there?
2: Gotta be.
0: Yeah, I would say so.
2: Absolute garbage.
0: Speaking of underage girls, did you hear about the raid on the cruise ship? This is a completely different story than the Hantavirus cruise ship. This is a Disney cruise ship that was, do they call it anchored or it was in port or whatever? And the ICE, it was in Los Angeles, ICE raided the Disney cruise ship and apparently arrested all or a bunch of the workers.
2: I mean, it was the right thing to do.
0: The crew. And the first headline said it was a huge underage child trafficking op, which sounds like, well, that's good. They did that.
2: They got him off the Disney cruise with the little girls.
0: But then about 5 hours later, the headline changed. On the same news outlet, the headline changed, ICE raids Disney cruise, and it's like they were going after illegal aliens or something. And it's like, oh, well, that's bad. Oh, you shouldn't do that. No, it was about child trafficking.
2: Do you ever wonder if this is, it was divine intervention, but God got the wrong boat? Do you know what I mean? God wanted...
0: I strike you with the hantavirus, but, you know, he missed.
2: God was like, let's get all the pedophiles on that boat. Give them the hantavirus.
4: Did you just say God was wrong?
2: And then St. Peter was like, that's the wrong boat. And he was like, shoot.
4: You calling God out for a mistake.
2: No, I'm writing a joke. We're not being serious, Mr. O. We don't actually think God smited the hantavirus on a cruise ship.
0: I thought you were being serious.
2: No, we're not being serious.
0: No, I wasn't being serious, but you didn't know that.
2: But wouldn't it be funny if he was, though? That'd be funny, right?
4: Yeah, what
2: if
4: Mr. God, a good Catholic boy over there saying God is making mistakes.
2: God's got a sense of humor. He would have to. I mean, come on. Just look at Kathy Griffin. How could he allow that to exist?
4: All right, I'll give you that one. God, that was a mistake, Lord.
2: Anyway.
4: Please take her away.
2: Also, isn't it interesting how the liberal media explains things in such a way as to make it all... They wrote the story at NBC7, the San Diego news outlet. Dharma Metya's 5-day cruise aboard the Disney ship Magic was full of fun until they stopped at Catalina Island and suddenly ICE agents boarded the boat and arrested her wine steward.
0: Ooh, Catalina, that's nice. You ever been?
2: I was just there, yeah, a couple of years ago.
0: And what surprised you the most about, I mean, it's a beautiful island and on a clear day you can see it from the mainland. It's, you know, it's pretty good ways out there. It takes a while to get there.
2: I've been to Catalina more than once. I went as a young man, and then I went more recently. I was dating that Fox News girl for a while.
0: She was foxy.
2: The thing I found most interesting about Catalina Island is they hate marijuana smokers. Like, you live in California. There's no dispensary on the whole island. And if you smoke pot anywhere on that island, they get real mad at you. And there's only two towns on Catalina Island. There's the town everyone goes to. And then there's another obscure town at the opposite end of the island where people just own some boats and some cabins. And in between there, it's like no man's land.
0: Right. That's the place to live.
2: Where there's buffaloes and stuff.
0: That's, to me, that was a surprise. The buffaloes on an island. How'd they get there? They don't swim 20 miles.
2: It was a Hollywood movie production.
0: Yes.
2: Years ago, they brought these buffaloes out to make a Western film, and they didn't do a good job of managing them.
0: No.
2: So Wrigley Field.
0: The chewing gum boy.
2: He bought the buffalo from them and just let them live on the island. And
0: roam free. Kind of like, what's his name's, hippos.
2: Right.
0: Down in...
2: Pablo Escobar, yeah.
0: Escobar's down in Central America or South America, wherever it is. It's south of Mexico somewhere. But they got hippos. And they really overpopulated.
2: Yeah, a lot of them. Well, there's a lot of buffaloes, to your point. And then while you're out there in no man's land in the middle of the island there, if you're out there exploring, you'll stumble across weird stuff. Like, I found a cowboy grave out there.
0: A cowboy grave.
2: You're just walking through the mountains. You come upon a hill. There's a little brush and a field, sort of. And
0: Must have been a headstone of some kind, huh?
2: Right. It says, here lies Smokey Pete or whatever. I was like, oh, how about that? Smokey Pete was, someone missed him enough to put a rock here for him.
0: Aww.
2: And I just thought that was kind of cool.
0: Kind of sad.
2: So I smoked a joint on his grave there. And
0: then they all hated you.
2: Well, yeah, that's pretty much.
0: How do they feel about gummies? Are they okay with that as long as I'm not smoking? I still want the THC, though, right?
2: You know, I didn't bother to ask them while they were arresting me.
4: Maybe the folks at Haywood Harvest could, let them know that you don't have to smoke it to enjoy it, if you know what I mean.
2: You're right. Yeah, you can get the balm, right? The salve. I'm not sure what...
0: Salve,
2: yeah. Or the stuff for your dog, too, you know?
0: Yeah, but you shouldn't take that.
2: No,
0: you
2: that's...
0: take the stuff for humans.
2: It's for your dog. Although you could take the stuff for your dog. No one says you can't, you know?
4: Yeah. I mean, you can eat dog food if you want to. It won't kill you.
2: Yeah, I tried it a couple times. It was fine.
4: Dogs eat people food all the time.
0: And it's not good for them.
2: Okay.
4: But they love it.
2: Blueberries. Milton loves blueberries.
0: Well, okay, some people. But people just like handing anything on their plate. You know, like, let your dog finish your spaghetti because you didn't eat it all or something. No, don't.
2: Nothing with garlic, onions, avocado, chocolate, or grapes. Grapes are bad for dogs. And then, but they're also.
0: It's weird, though, but they love wine.
2: You're not supposed to get your dog drunk, Billy Ed. And I don't think you're supposed to get it high either.
3: I thought we were telling jokes around here and being not serious, but now all of a sudden I'm the bad guy.
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0: The CEO of Chipotle says if you want more food, just ask for it. They'll give it to you for free.
1: More?
0: That's what he says.
1: Like in the same bowl or whatever? Or do you have to cut it, can you go back through the line and say, I'd like seconds?
0: No, I think he just, well, here, I'll let him explain it.
2: If you want more, you should ask for a little more. I promise you. There's never a team member on that line is going to say no to you. We will continue to put heaping spoonfuls of food in bowls and doodos. It has always been our brand ethos, and it is still to this day. We serve big, beautiful bowls and
0: botulism
2: burritos. No questions asked.
3: So you're not skipping people?
2: Like, we are not.
1: No.
2: I tell my team all the time, put as much food in that bowl and burrito as you possibly can. I want the consumer to tell you, it's too big. We're about.
1: It's too big. I can't fit it in my mouth. Oh, no.
0: Hey, something that'll cheer you guys up this morning. We did that news story earlier this morning about the mom and dad, the murder-suicide where they killed their two kids, and that really upset people. And my mom messaged me earlier, and she asked me to tell everybody there's a very heartwarming story.
1: Okay.
0: From the Texas Children's Hospital. There were three little boys who were all in the
1: intensive care?
0: Well, they were in the heart, they were having heart problems. They all became close friends.
1: They needed heart
0: transplants, yeah.
1: Just like in The Wizard of Oz.
0: And then all three of them got a heart transplant at the same time. Very remarkable turn. They all got to have their lives saved right at the same moment. They're all best friends, it says. That's the whole story. It just, you know, it just happened the other day.
1: And is that in any way connected to the murder-suicide in River Oaks?
0: No, but it happened in Houston.
1: They didn't get the hearts from the kids that were killed in River Oaks because they'd been dead for a day or so.
0: Oh, no, that'd be disturbing, yeah.
1: But they got hearts. That's the main thing. Okay, so one story didn't lead to the next story, but it was balance. That's what we're looking for, the balance of tragedy versus triumph.
0: Well, talk radio is a lot of doom and gloom. In the media, they say when it bleeds, it leads. So I guess once a month, we just have to talk about your girlfriend for a week, you know?
1: Or your boyfriend now.
0: Yeah, well, that's true, yeah. If he's got the frozen marinara sauce.
1: So Indiana voting today. Ohio, I believe, also voting today. It'll be interesting. Tomorrow, we'll probably have Kenny break all that down for us and tell us who he likes and doesn't like.
0: After they've already won or lost?
1: Well, yeah, because we want to get the report. It's like you don't tell everybody about who won the game before they played the game. You tell us tomorrow who won the game.
0: I know a lot of conservatives are suddenly they don't like the people from South Asia, but I like Vivek Ramaswamy. I think when he says things, I generally tend to agree with it. I don't have to agree with everything, but I think he's pretty good. I think he'd be a good Ohio governor, you know,
1: well,
0: better
1: I
0: than.
1: I hope he wins.
0: It looks like he will.
1: But he won't be governor.
0: Well, it's going to be the primaries, yeah, so he'll be the candidate.
1: It's not November yet, but we're getting closer every day.
0: Yeah, every day. So
1: they said it looks like there could be more bankruptcies coming for airlines, specifically JetBlue and Frontier, at the highest risk right now. And I notice you've had some allergy symptoms and problems breathing. Are you taking any of the Afrin nasal spray?
0: I don't take any. I don't really like nasal spray, but I'm not really taking anything for it, no.
1: More than 786,000 bottles of Afrin nasal spray has been recalled due to the risk of child poisoning.
0: Huh.
1: Well, what if an adult used it? Wouldn't poison an adult? That's a kind of an odd way to phrase it. But anyway, if you got Afrin, and I guess if you bought it recently, you might want to, push that aside.
0: What I like to do is I just go to getthetea.com. They got stuff for allergies there.
4: Oh, yeah, that's the best, man.
0: And with promo code WJ, I don't pay too much money.
1: Yep. Thank them for bringing us our taser report this morning. By the way, speaking of Get the Tea, if

0: Well, the tea is a cleansing tea. Cleans out your insides. If you've been feeling a little bloated lately, and even if you eat a small meal and you feel really overly full, it's probably because your filters need cleaning out. And you can drink the tea or take the capsules, get you a little cleanse going, and it will, trust me, I can tell you for a fact, it will, you know, get stuff out of you that shouldn't be in there anymore.
1: Now you're talking.
0: I don't want to say anymore.
1: Yeah, I wouldn't want to hear it.
0: No, you would not.
1: The art world is outraged. Apparently, they didn't know about Elliott Art Gallery in New Orleans in the French Quarter.
2: They hadn't heard of that. I mean, I thought everybody knew about Elliott Art Gallery.
1: It's right across the street from Hotel Monteleone. That place is cool. But no, they're mad about something else today. The art world is upset over one of the most prominent collections of Mexican artwork leaving the country of Spain. It included that Frida Kahlo and her communist boyfriend, Diego Rivera, among other things. It was emerged that the collection was quietly sold by its custodian, an 85-year-old New York City art curator named Robert Littman, who has actually been accused of stealing it in the first place.
0: Really?
1: Yeah.
0: And yet he owned it, allegedly. If you can sell it, that means you probably owned it. Although the Indians sold Manhattan and they didn't own it.
1: The works were acquired by the Monterey-based Zambrano family. Part owners of a cement company called Cemex. Cemex, who used the collection, estimated to be worth $350 million as collateral to secure a $150 million loan from Banco Santander, a Spanish bank.
2: Naturally.
1: Yeah.
2: Yeah, that sounds complicated.
1: The financial institution then took charge of the art, rechristened it to the Gelman Santander Collection, and will ship it to Spain later this month for an inaugural exhibition at the bank's new museum in its namesake city.
2: Probably could have summed all that up with the art world is outraged.
1: Sure.
2: And then I would have not cared about the rest of it anyway.
1: Well, this is the kind of stuff we squeeze in for the end of the show.
0: We want to appear to be highbrow occasionally.
1: Yeah. Oh, swingers are ruining nudism. Have you heard about this?
2: Now, there's a story. All right.
1: They're getting bum-rushed.
0: Okay.
1: Thank you. A famed nudist vacation hotspot in the south of France has become overrun with globe-trotting swingers who aren't shy about getting frisky in the sand, according to one report. Cop de Agde, one of the world's largest naturist-style retreats, is now overpopulated with sex-crazed tourists who are apparently notorious for engaging in sex acts on the beach.
0: You see, the whole idea, the nudist colony, nude beaches, that sort of thing, you're nude. It doesn't mean you're supposed to be having sex.
1: Yeah, you're not.
0: You're really not supposed to be.
1: Yeah, so the nudists are mad that the swingers are showing up.
2: Don't put clothes on in.
1: Well, they want to be naked. That's the thing.
0: Mm-hmm.
1: The area is dubbed Naked City. It has long been filled with visitors roaming the town and frequenting restaurants in the nude. Open sex sessions are now unfolding in the middle of the beach.
0: Ooh,
1: and it is peeving the nudists.
0: Yeah, the traditionalists of the nudist world.
1: They have signs up. It says no dogs, no camping, no fires, no sex. And then there's a picture of
0: no boning
1: of a hot dog and a donut.
0: Aha!
1: Despite signs warning against sexual exhibitionism and hefty fines, locals say it does little to deter the seedy swingers, some of whom are happy to pay the fine in an effort to engage.
0: They think it's Labor Day in the French Quarter. You wait until a special occasion.
1: You can't just perform the beast to two backs. This is a nudist colony in France. We have standards here. You'd think they don't, but apparently...
0: Yeah, you'd think.
1: And while we're on the topic of sex you didn't want in France, a French man allegedly sexually abused a sleeping woman that he was sitting next to in a first-class cabin of a Miami-bound airplane.
2: You say he abused her. Do they give details?
1: Well, she was asleep, and he started groping her is the gist of it. There's more to it.
2: Didn't you think that might wake her up?
1: She dozed off when two passengers witnessed the stomach-turning behavior, it says. A 29-year-old woman seated next to a 48-year-old man in the first-class cabin on their way to the Sunshine State from Zurich. The two passengers allegedly spotted the French national touching the woman's breasts as she slept. Who does he think he is? Al Franken?
0: Really?
1: Yeah.
2: Was that over the clothes or did he get bare?
1: Probably over, I guess. I don't know, Billy. I wasn't there.
2: Should have gone for bare.
1: He should have sexually assaulted her more than the Walton and Johnson show.
2: If you're going to pay the price, you're going to get in trouble anyway. You might as well, you know, go all the way out.
1: Our attorney has asked us to remind the audience to ignore what Billiatt is saying.
2: Obviously, you shouldn't be doing it at all, is all I'm saying. It's like going to rob a bank and only taking $20. I mean, give me all the money. I want everything.
1: The Walton and Johnson show would like to remind our audience, do not rob banks. That's our position. Don't.
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0: Man, it is very urban around here this morning.
1: It's what?
0: I don't know. We're supposed to say urban when we play black music.
2: Yeah, because we have, in a radio world, you know, we have what's called the urban format.
0: That just means good.
2: Urban is another way to say good, like urban music. That's good music.
0: Well, I think this is good music for sure.
3: It's getting into my, I feel it deep inside myself.
0: That's why we're playing it.
3: In the best way possible, by the way.
0: All right, guys, did we ever talk about the thing that happened at the Oklahoma campground last weekend? Because I noticed nobody in the media is talking
1: about it. Oh, no, nobody wants to talk about that.
0: There was a mass shooting at an Oklahoma campground this weekend, and the media does not seem to want to give it any attention. I don't know what to tell you, but if you run up on a Sunday fun day event at a campground you're staying at...
1: We mentioned it first thing Monday morning, but then... You didn't hear about it anywhere else, did you?
0: If the event's called Sunday Fun Day, this happened in Oklahoma at Arcadia Lake Campground, where a hangout, that's what it's called, was scheduled. Attendees were supposed to, quote, leave the BS at home, according to the flyer they had.
2: But they didn't leave their guns at home.
0: Well, apparently the message was not heard.
1: Well, a couple of guys showed up. I think they were, like, wearing ski masks or something. They immediately looked like they weren't there for fun. And started shooting the place up.
0: They had a flyer for their fun at the campground event. Why did they need that? Why did they need good vibes, good people, good music all night, food and drinks, y'all? What? Why did they need to promote? Were they selling admission? I don't understand.
1: I'm sure somebody was making money off the thing.
0: There was a promoter with a graphic designer.
2: Maybe the people that shot it up didn't get cut in. That could make you very upset.
0: The videos are gross. They're hard to look at. It's, but I guess the best way to start it, it starts off with what looks like Yo MTV Raps back in the day. A little blasting rap, twerking, drinking, then shooting people.
1: Mm-hmm. So, now, did anybody die? Because when we talked about it Monday morning, I think it was 12 injured. They said they expected that number to climb because some of the people just drove themselves either to a hospital or home to, you know, kind of fix whatever... happened to them, but I didn't think anybody had died from their injuries at that point.
0: Dozens of injuries, it says. Crews responding to mass shooting.
1: Now, some of that might have been people running away from the shooting that injured themselves or others just by running away. You know how people like to... They're a wild and easy to stampede a bunch of folks.
0: Why would you say that?
1: Because that's what human beings are.
0: Oh, okay.
1: They said that in Men in Black. You remember Tommy Lee Jones, Men in Black? He said, you know, humans are, however he said it, they're easily frightened and they're screwed up is what he said about humans. Because he was, you know, one of the Men in Black.
0: I believe he said that people were... Well, why don't I just let him tell you?
4: People are dumb, panicky, dangerous animals, and you know it.
1: Thank you. That's exactly what I said.
0: Yeah, sort of.
1: Not exactly.
0: Yeah. Anyway, 23 injured, no one killed, no shooter identified. Because stitches be getting stitches, y'all.
1: Yeah, don't be snitching.
0: That's weird. No calls for gun control afterwards? I'd assume they'd want to tell us to...
1: Yeah. Wrong kind of crowd for that, apparently.
0: And the response to McDonald's, totally unrelated to that story, the response to McDonald's eliminating self-serve soda machines is really upsetting people.
1: Oh, no.
0: A very specific group of people. And I don't have anything else to say about it, because obviously I'd still like to have a job tomorrow.
1: Speaking of upsetting news, I hope this doesn't upset you to the point where you can no longer do the show. Somebody has sent us... AI caricature of Kenny crying tears.
0: And what am I crying over?
1: The recall.
0: The recall of what?
1: The governor of Louisiana.
0: Oh.
1: Now, you've heard of those, what's that word they use for the lawsuits? Frivolous, I believe, is what they call them.
0: There's a recall petition filed against Governor Landry.
1: Now, this seems like it might be one of those frivolous recall situations. First of all, the recall is brought forth by somebody named Marion Gabawan. The name, G-B-A-I-W-O-N. It doesn't sound like one of those hard-to-pronounce names from Cajun country, and it's not. The Marion, her ancestry is African, possibly Nigerian specifically.
0: Well, that's great. We celebrate that.
1: Yeah. According to the Post and the recall reason.
0: They're mad about the redistricting?
1: They are calling it a pattern of action and statements that undermine fair representation, misalign state priorities away from the needs of communities, and emphasize punitive approaches over meaningful long-term solutions. In other words, a bunch of nonsense.
0: I don't know.
1: I'm
0: taking Jeff Landry's side.
1: Well, it ain't gonna happen. Well, that's why I called it a frivolous, because you would need 600,000 valid signatures for this even to move forward. I doubt Miss Gibawan or Gabayan or how are you? I don't know. I don't speak Nigerian very often. Just a few words, you know, like where's the bathroom and thank you. Governor Landry's office, of course, had no comment about this ridiculous situation.
0: Look, if you don't like him, just run a better candidate next time. I don't know what to tell you.
1: Good news, though. I mean, we're getting a lot of emails about how good tripe is. You mentioned it earlier. You weren't sure what it was. You thought it was a fish. It turns out it's made from the intestinal and stomach linings of cows, sheep, buffalo, stuff like that.
0: Okay.
1: And, yeah, you might say, well, I'd rather eat a steak or whatever. But then you find out how good it is for you because this tripe. And you know how everybody wants to do all these great diets and stuff?
0: Sure.
1: Apparently paleo is a thing. And according to this story, you get all kinds of good stuff in tripe. Your vitamins and your organ meat. It's just good for you. It's all. So get some. They say it's especially good when it's battered and deep fried. But then what ain't?
0: Yeah, obviously everything's good when it's battered and deep fried.
1: Tire inner tube, battered and deep fried, especially if you got gravy. I know you guys. I know what you like.
0: Bro, I love gravy.
2: Oh, gravy's the best.
0: When you're at the Whataburger and they ask you if you want gravy.
1: Yeah, you're at the wrong Whataburger. Of course you want gravy.
0: I'm offended you'd even ask.
1: But you could also get honey mustard. That's the reason they ask.
0: You can have both. It's America.
1: Tell Marco Rubio we can't have it.
0: Oh, I'm sorry. I thought this was America.
1: Marco Rubio wants us to have both.
0: I want buffalo sauce. I want ranch. I want Chipotle ranch. You know they got multiple kinds of ranch now?
1: Yes, they do.
0: And you go to other countries, they don't even have ranch.
1: Oh, could you imagine?
0: No. That's why I stay here.
1: You can see why they are ornery in some of them places and it's just hard to live with.
0: Maybe those dang Arabians quit throwing gays off buildings and stoning their wives to death.
1: Maybe.
0: If they just had some ranch dressing.
1: Just maybe.
0: And some of these people in, South America and Africa, maybe they'd be a little less angry if we showed them a fork. I don't know if you know, but eating rice with your hands is kind of gross.
1: Yeah, they just stick their fingers in it, kind of swirl it into a gob. I guess that's the only way you get just a gob of food. And then it reached back into the same pot with the same fingers they were just licking. And it's a pot where you're getting your food out of, too. And it gab them another gob and start swirling that around.
0: I know. I don't like it.
1: You don't even want to split soup with your girlfriend. I mean, yeah, we got a lot of emails disagreeing with Kenny about that.
0: Splitting
1: you found it unsavory.
0: Soup. So what, you're going to slobber in the soup together?
1: You didn't like the fact that you could have shared a bowl of French onion soup with the girl you're dating.
0: No, I'm a man. I eat my own soup. Of course, I got full and my tummy hurt, but whatever.
1: Yeah.
0: Hey, real quick. Speaking of girlfriends, you're in the car with your girlfriend, Mr. O, and your mom's in the back seat and she wants shotgun. Who gets it?
2: Wait. Am I in the back seat with the girlfriend and mom's in there too?
0: You're driving.
2: All right, I'm driving.
0: Mom and girlfriend are having a fight over who gets shotgun.
2: The girlfriend's up front next to me because I got my hand on that leg, you know.
0: But your mom wants to sit there.
2: Mom wants to be up in the front. I don't want to put my hand on mama leg.
0: A video went viral recently. A young man's mother kicked his girlfriend out of the front seat because she's not sitting in the back.
1: Well, obviously she didn't approve of this young lady and she probably wanted to break them up. And so she asked her son, who is more important to you, her or me?
0: Some say elders get priorities. Some say mom was being a B word. I'll just say it, bitch, is the word. What do you guys think? Here's how it went down.
5: I'm not sitting in the back seat. You need to get out. You're sitting in the back seat. You gonna sit in the back seat today. You need to get out. I'm not sitting in the back seat.
6: My mom's coming, so I will not. You will have to get in the back.
5: What do you mean you're not coming?
1: Can't see most of the car.
5: Just in the back seat.
1: Is that a Nissan?
5: No, y'all not married anyway, honey. I mean, we just going somewhere. You act like you gotta sit in the back seat for
7: no.
1: You're totally engrossed in that. You forgot we had a show going on over here.
0: Guys, there's an element to this that we haven't explained.
7: Is that mama or the girlfriend?
0: All right, so the mom is...
7: That on the bottom left, we see a video you can't see.
0: Is this blonde woman here, and the mom is not blonde.
2: Not even close to blonde.
0: Is it possible that mom is...
2: Whose little kid is that?
0: That's, oh, well...
2: Is that the man's younger brother?
0: Perhaps a different...
2: Is it his nephew, or...
0: A lot of questions. There's a young child there, too. Is it possible the mom's just a racist because she doesn't like little blonde girls dating her son?
7: You'd think a mama that big would like the backseat all to herself so she can spread out. Because she does need to... Well, she's already spreading out.
0: Maybe she wants to operate the radio. You know, like in Rush Hour, nobody controls a black man's radio.
7: Don't touch a black man's radio.
0: Is that what's going on here, you think?
2: Yeah, that's probably it.
0: That must be it. Well, I'm glad we solved this problem.
2: Give us some ear pods or whatever they call them. Get some, and Mama can listen to whatever she wants to.
0: Get Mama Beats by Dre. That ought to solve the problem.
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0: All right, kiddos. Pope Leo. Pope Leo called his bank's customer service line. And that sounds like the setup to a bad joke, but
1: I was already expecting something. What?
0: No, it's not.
1: The Pope calls the bank.
0: It sounds like I'm going to say a Pope and a rabbi and a Muslim leader walked into a bank, but that's not actually what I'm going to say. This is a real news story. It involves the Pope calling his bank. I want you to imagine you work at a bank.
1: Okay.
0: And someone calls up and they're having problems with their account. And then you say, who is this? And then,
1: it's a Pope.
0: I know he doesn't talk like Guido
1: Sarkisian. I know, but you want him to, don't you?
0: I mean, because he's... think more Chicago. It's like, hey, the Bulls, the Bears, you're doing New York. Oh, you got to do Chicago.
1: The Pope's from what part of town?
0: South Side. He's from Bridgeport.
2: That's the roughest part of town.
0: You're going to get a beef and peppers. It might be what's for dinner.
1: Wasn't there some other guy from the South Side of Chicago?
0: Leroy Brown, yeah.
1: Yeah, him and the Pope. That probably guy grew up together.
0: Didn't that guy write more than one song about a bad guy from
1: Jim
0: the South?
1: Jim Croce is that guy. And yeah, he had that bad Leroy Brown. And the other one, and the guy came up from Alabama and showed him how Southern boys go.
0: Yeah. The problem with bad Leroy Brown is he got the voice wrong, you know?
1: Uh-huh.
0: That's not how the song would have gone. It would have gone, he went bad Leroy Brown.
1: Yeah, the Bears.
0: The Bears.
1: The now, Pope.
0: Well,
1: so anyway, Pope called the bank.
0: So the Pope called his bank's customer service line to change the information on his account. And the lady at the other end...
1: He couldn't remember his password?
0: No, she hung up on him.
1: What?
0: She hung up on him.
1: She must not be Catholic.
0: Here is Father Tom McCarthy telling the... Go ahead, Tom. Tell the story there.
3: 2 months in, he calls his bank to change his phone number. And so he gets a lady, says, yes, ma'am, I'm Robert Prevost. I'd like to change. She asks all the security questions. Mm-hmm. And then he says, oh, I'm sorry, sir. It says here you have to come in person. And he said, well, that's not going to, I'm not going to be able to do that. Would it matter to you if I told you I'm Pope Leo?
1: I'm the Pope.
3: She hung up on him.
1: I love it.
3: Could you imagine being known as the woman who hung up on the Pope?
1: That's clever.
0: Yeah, you say you're the Pope there, huh?
1: Yeah.
0: It really is the New Orleans of the North, you know?
1: Oh, absolutely.
0: You ever been to Chicago?
1: Yeah.
0: For real, there's a lot of similarities there. Great music, great food. The people are a little odd. The politicians are a little shady.
2: Boy, oh, yeah, the politicians.
0: And some of the funniest accents you ever heard in your life.
1: You got it.
0: New Orleans and Chicago.
1: In New Orleans, they talk like they're from New York. New York or Jersey sometimes.
0: On
1: like
0: the
1: that.
0: Shore, yeah, on the
1: but
0: shore.
1: But then they politics and they act like it's more like Chicago.
0: 100%.
1: Speaking of politics, somebody sent me this just, and I'm just marveling, but it is true. Back when Jimmy Carter was running for president, he created something called the Department of Education.
0: Sure.
1: That was his way of purchasing the teachers' union endorsement.
0: That's a great way of explaining it.
1: In
0: that
1: 1979, yeah. The USA was number one around the globe in education in 1979. So they developed the Department of Education.
0: Federalized education. It was normally very local.
1: All these years later, and $4 trillion later, the United States is now 40th in the world in education. However, we are still number one in cost per student.
0: Wow.
1: Yay. Thanks, politicians.
0: And kind of the same thing with healthcare, too, isn't
1: it? Yep.
0: You ever get a surprising healthcare bill?
1: Everyone.
0: Months after you had your hernia treatment.
1: We decided we're not covering that.
0: I was looking at one of these yesterday on social media. A friend of mine is a right-leaning activist and posted something here. Here we go. Riley Gaines posted this. It's been 7 months since we had our baby, and we're still receiving unexplained hospital bills. Tell him, Riley.
4: I gave birth to this perfect, precious little angel in September of last year. It is April, nearly May of the next year, and I am getting bills in the mail nearly every single week. Let's look at them. Okay, this one is a bill for $2,000. The service description literally just says vaginal birth.
0: Huh.
4: Here's another bill for $1,261. What's the description for? Actually, it doesn't even say. Here's another one for $336. The service description is subsequent hospital care. What does that mean? Here's another $675 charge for hospital discharge day. What service is it? You're just charging me for discharge day? It says on this bill that our insurance information wasn't provided, but our insurance was provided on every other bill. I don't know. None of it makes sense. My husband just called. He was on the phone for 20 minutes, and we got no answers.
1: No.
4: They said they could get back to us in the next 90 days. You have to assume that they just hope people pay these without asking
1: any
4: questions.
1: Exactly what they're assuming.
0: And she knows the president.
1: Yeah, she does. She, in the video, which you couldn't see, she is holding her precious little angel up against her shoulder, and she's reading it. I love her eyes. Her eyes, at first, she just looks ditzy. Does she not? She just looks kind of ditzy to me. But you know, she's not.
0: No, she's a bright person.
1: She's a very intelligent person. But her eyes are just, they're alive. They dance in her face. It's fun to watch.
0: A really funny comedian is this this Jew girl from New York named Arian Wexler. I just say it like that to trigger you. And she also did a video recently where she talked about this problem.
5: So I saw Riley post a video about surprise hospital bills that she got after giving birth. And I wanted to weigh in here because I had a very similar experience when I had surgery. When I was 25, I had a tumor removed. That was already scary and emotional. Thank God, thankfully, my surgery was successful. But then for months after, months, almost a full year later, I would get these random surprise hospital bills for thousands, thousands of dollars. And at the time, I didn't even know that you could call a hospital and just like try to negotiate with our billing department and negotiate the bill down. But also, what? What do you mean that we're negotiating these bills?
0: Guys, I love how it's suddenly conservative millennial women that are sounding the alarm on this. Like, it's, guys, this problem's existed for a while. It's been an issue. And we all just accept it. And suddenly a group of women in their 30s, early 40s, late 20s are like, you know, we don't have to put up with this. You could just tell us what it costs.
2: Maybe the conservatives are making noise about it now because they're the only ones that get the bills. A lot of people get free health care, you know, because we pay for it.
0: Yeah. There's a group of people
2: out there.
0: That bill
2: might not even have been for her operation on her tumor. That might have been some third world recent arrival here who had a tumor removed. And they said, just send it to Jane. She'll pay it. And a lot of people do. I get bills in the mail for, you know, a doctor visit. And the insurance company says, well, we'll only pay for this much. And I don't care if it's 50 cents or $500. I don't pay that bill until at least the third time that they send it to me. Because the insurance company is still reviewing. But they want their money now. And the insurance company...

0: The idea of having to earn a living implies that by default, you don't actually deserve to be alive.
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0: call from Mr. Floyd. From Mr. Floyd, will you accept the charge from United States? Calling, are we reaching? See, it's hanging up. And it's a man answering.
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0: Nobody ever talks about how hard the life is of a comedian. Being a comedian's hard. I'll give you an example. Back in 1946, a woman released a comedy film in Germany. The woman's name was Eile Werner. You may be familiar with her from that song we were playing a brief moment ago, Das East Berlin.
1: Sure, yeah.
0: She was a German star during World War II. The film's called Tell the Truth. It was a comedy film about a nurse and a tennis player. It was kind of a rom-com. And they were filming it at the end of Nazi-occupied World War II.
1: I think her and Brad Pitt went to the movies together Bastards movie.
0: Maybe. I don't know.
2: That's not the same
0: woman. I don't
2: woman.
0: Think so. No, I don't know. Anyway, Tell the Truth. They were filming it as at the end of Nazi-occupied Germany, and then the Soviets came in, and they took over the state for a while, and then England came in. But these people still had to finish the film, right?
1: Well, of course. The show must go on.
0: Imagine you're emptying out the concentration camps and cleaning up after the British bombings and the Russian bombings and all. And it was like, hey, good news, everyone. We have a comedy film for you to go watch.
1: Yay, we're in the mood to laugh.
0: It doesn't really seem like...
2: Not so much.
0: You know, seems like a tough job. No one ever talks about... You talk about how bad World War II was for everyone. And it was bad, obviously. But no one ever talks about how hard it was for the German comedians.
1: So tough. Oh, so tough. That and going on the road. You know, but that's a story as old as time.
0: Sure. Yeah, that's true. Yeah.
1: Are they over it now? Did they get over it?
0: Well, there is good news, Billy Ed. They're all dead, so it doesn't really...
1: Well, all right, then.
0: Yeah, it doesn't really make a difference at this point.
1: You know, there's one way to look at life is, all the terrible things that are happening around you. You know, one of these days you'll be dead and it won't matter anymore, so you got that going for you.
0: Some people think Stephen Hawking was a real scumbag because he cheated on his wife and she would wipe his butt for him because he's disabled, you know?
2: Okay.
0: And that is a scummy thing to do. But then on the other hand, he was a degenerate atheist who thought about the whole universe in terms of tiny molecules. So in his mind, he was just one small, irrelevant part of a vast, infinite amount of matter.
1: Sure, that's the way I look at it, too.
0: So in his head, why would it matter if he cheated, you know?
1: Uh-huh. It doesn't really matter in the long run. He's not the only guy that's ever cheated on his wife. But you know what?
0: What's that?
1: There are wives out there who are cheating on their husbands, too. Sometimes with the husbands of the other wives. And sometimes with, you know, their best friends or their sister. Look out now.
0: They say that 60% of men cheat in America. I guess the other 40% must cheat in Europe.
2: I guess so. Yeah. Just while they're on vacation out of the country.
0: Sure, yeah.
2: Maybe in Mexico.
0: People don't go down to Mexico to cheat on their wives, do they?
2: No, but it's Cinco de Mayo. I'm reading a story here about Richie Valens, La Bamba. Happy Cinco de Mayo, Cinco de Drinko, whatever you call it. Billboard had put together a playlist to celebrate, and La Bamba was number one on the list.
0: Well, wouldn't you know, I've got the song
2: on
0: the screen. How do you like that? Do you like the Richie version more or the Los Lobos version?
2: Oh. Which one's this?
0: Los Lobos.
2: I'm fine with it.
0: Or is it Los Lonely Boys? Nobody knows.
2: No,
0: no one could tell the difference.
2: There's no way to know.
0: I don't even think they... Imagine how confused their wives must be. What band is your husband in? Los Lobos. No, he's in Los Lonely Boys.
2: Wait, it's on his jacket. It's in the closet. Read his jacket.
0: I don't know. One or the other. Nobody knows. We're coming up on 1 year since Camp Mystic in Texas Hill Country.
2: Oh, well, there's a fun topic, huh?
0: Well, it's in the news today. There's a debate over whether or not they should be able to reopen the camp. And I got to think, they should have a right to reopen the camp. But would you send your kids to a place that is obviously the plot line to every famous horror film ever made?
2: That's true. Oh, you didn't hear about what happened last year at the camp? It'll be fine.
0: Hey, welcome to Camp Mystic. I never heard of this place. How come there's no kids here?
2: Mm-hmm.
0: Well, last year, everyone died in a historic flood. But I'm sure this year, there won't be ghosts and scary things to deal with.
1: I got to tell you, freak storm, what, the 100-year flood, all that kind of stuff. Well, what do you think the chances are? What are the odds, Vegas would probably tell you, that would happen again this summer?
0: Well, would you want to spend the night there?
1: Yeah, I'd be fine with it.
0: Really?
1: Well, first of all, I'm assuming, and I don't know this because I don't know people that work there, but I'm assuming they are going to make some changes, some new rules maybe, possibly ways to prevent something like that. Get ahead of it this time to prevent something like that from happening again.
0: You're probably right, but the camp owners, the Eastland family, decided not to reopen it this year.
1: And well, then what's the issue?
0: Well, some people feel like it was Dan Patrick who bullied them into not opening it. So
1: I don't like that guy.
0: There's an op-ed today in the Chronicle about it. I don't know. I don't have kids, so
1: if you can be bullied by Dan Patrick, then you probably deserve what you got.
0: Man, truer words have never been spoken, Mr. Kenneth. Sometimes when you open your mouth, I just wish you'd shut it. But actually, that's a really good point, you know?
1: Ooh. Are you flirting with me?
0: No, I was just agreeing with you. Why
1: it's
0: is
1: hard to tell sometimes.
0: Why is everything got to be sexual with you guys?
1: You're the one making it sexual.
0: No, I'm not. You just said I'm flirting with you because I agreed with you.
1: It seemed like you were, is all.
0: All right, coming up, sports, whenever someone gets
1: here.
0: Yeah,
1: sure.
0: But in the meantime...
1: Oh, but don't forget Ohio. And I don't know what other states, but I did hear Ohio is voting today.
0: Oh,
1: they're probably voting for some, Muslim guy to run the city or the country or whatever.
0: No, I think it's a governor, Kash Patel. Not Kash Patel. Ooh, I just did a racism.
1: Yeah, you did.
0: I just did a racism.
1: It's Vivek Ramaswamy.
0: No,
1: Vivek Ramaswamy is his name.
0: Ramaswamy is his name. Ramaswamy.
1: Same guy. It's the same thing.
0: I actually agree with a lot of what Vivek Ramaswamy says, but I do wonder if he agrees with it. Some people have pointed out he just says things that he thinks will poll well.
1: Mm-hmm. Like a politician.
0: And I don't know if that's true or not, but I will say this. If someone's selling you a car and they don't like the car, do you care?
1: No, I don't care at all.
0: You wanted the car, right? You don't care if he likes the car. He's giving you what you wanted.
1: And the politician is nothing but a salesman. He's selling himself.
0: Yeah, and policies that he likes. Marco Rubio expects a frank meeting. Oh, I'm sorry. That's the wrong story. Ohio heads to the polls as Ramaswamy hopes to lock in as Republican candidate for governor. It's the primaries today.
1: How many other Republicans running against him?
0: There are several, but none of them are polling well. Only he's polling well. It's going to be him. I think he's the guy. J.D. Vance is out supporting him. The Trump campaign's out supporting him. There's some guy named Casey Push. Am I saying that right? YouTube provocateur. He's the long shot challenger.
1: A provocateur.
0: That's what it says. Yeah, he's a and you know how provocateurs are.
1: We should get that.
0: A morning radio provocateurs.
1: Radio provocateurs.
0: Do you think we could sell that at ilovewj.com?
1: I don't see why not.
0: I do these comedy shows. Next week, we're going to be at the Improv on Thursday night in Houston. And some people have pointed out, wouldn't it be cool if we had merch at the shows?
1: That'd be cool.
0: And I said, you know what's even better? Instead of having to buy the merch at the show and then carry it home, you could just buy drinks and snacks and then get merch on our website and we'll send it to your house.
1: Maybe you ought to bring one of them posters they take to events like that.
0: Yeah.
1: And on the poster, it's got that QR code. And then if you want merch, they can just scan the code.
0: That's
1: and
0: a pretty...
1: it'll take them right to the store. See?
0: That's a pretty awesome idea. My problem...
1: They do it at every fundraiser we've ever been to for charities and stuff. You know, it's like, if you want to donate, you just click right there. Like that on your phone, and they're boop, boop, boop, and there goes your money.
0: The thing I don't like about QR codes is they kind of look like Muslim letters, like Arabic, you know, when you see it. Doesn't it kind of make you think about that? It's like, well, does this make me one of the sand people from Star Wars, I mean?
1: I got you.
0: Is what I'm talking about.
1: That sand.
0: Yeah.
1: Not the other sand.
0: No, that's just a coincidence that they both dress and talk alike. I'm sure George Lucas hadn't thought of that when he made the film.
1: Never.
0: No.
1: And the people that accused him of making that little guy that owned Obi-Wan when he was a little boy.
0: They say he was supposed to be a Jewish stereotype.
1: Yeah, I never saw it.
0: Me neither.
1: Never saw it.
0: Me neither. And Jar Jar Binks definitely doesn't remind me of the way black people are portrayed in minstrel shows. I don't know why people think that. If you see that, that's on you. You're the problem.
1: Misa don't know what you talk about.
0: Yeah, exactly.
1: It was the big boss man, though, that I think was made Jar Jar palatable.
0: The only thing from that movie that reminds me of real life is J.B. Pritzker in Jabba the Hutt.
1: That's true. Yeah, and he did like girls dancing for him in bikinis.
0: It is a little on the nose, isn't it?
1: Yep.
0: Yeah. J.B. Pritzker's brother, how come he never got into trouble? He's all over the Epstein files. He was vacationing with Epstein. They were emailing each other. Women have accused him, called him out by name, and until about a month ago, he was the CEO of Hyatt Hotels.
1: Wow.
0: No one ever cared about that?
1: Yeah, I guess because he's not a politician.
0: And people are probably too easily distracted by black, trans quadriplegics with cerebral palsy professionally modeling at the Met Gala last night. Finally.
1: I still suspect there's a palsy pretender amongst us.
0: Trans palsy?
1: Yeah.
0: Yeah.
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0: Stroll. 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
1: Hefty, hefty, hefty.
0: Hefty Slider Bag. 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

0: If you need a medic, you can.
1: Paris, you know what they're doing, right? They use an auto parts Tina to get us to lower our guard, and then they want to come and conquer us. They're using her to conquer us because they know we don't mind if auto parts Tina comes over here.
2: Yeah.
0: Want to be water? It's very difficult.
3: I know she's speaking English.
2: I always wonder when I see auto parts Tina on social media. Is she safe?
3: Oh, no. I'm sure they're holding a gun to her grandmother's head off camera just to make her look happy.
2: She has a lot of really cute outfits, and she's always...
3: outfit, yeah.
2: She always has to basically... It's basically the same lyrics to every song. I am Tina. Come see my factory. It is very complete.

0: You were
1: many large engine.
0: Many large engines, beautiful engines.
2: Hello, Airbus. Please look. This is my older customer ordered from me. They are original and new. There are types
3: and
2: of
3: you're sure that's English?
2: Not sure. And then
0: yep. No, I believe it's English.
1: English.
0: Yeah.
1: But they also give you subtitles because, you know, these days.
0: But all jokes aside, she speaks English better than I speak Mandarin.
1: Oh, God, yes.
0: Whatever she's speaking.
1: It's funny how many people love to make fun of somebody's their accent. Oh, my God. Yeah. Well, let's hear you speak their language.
0: Whenever you see a really pretty girl in China on social media, just remember, they really hate black people.
4: Is that right?
0: Yeah, they don't like them. That's
4: they're coming for us all, though.
0: Remember what we learned during the pandemic? The black people that were stuck in China were treated the worst.
1: Mm-hmm.
0: And that, to me, was the most important thing about the pandemic.
1: Exactly. I'm glad you remembered that. You know, we don't want to forget what we learned during the pandemic.
0: What else?
1: 6 feet apart, that saves the world, obviously.
0: Yeah.
1: You know, and lower your mask just for sips and small bites and put it right back on.
0: And then you'll never get the virus.
1: That's right. Yeah, everybody's good.
0: As long as you get 12 boosters. You will get the virus, but it won't be as bad, they claim.
1: But we were maybe a little premature by a couple of hours, but this morning early we started being excited about peace. And within the last 30 minutes, Trump has issued another statement. Trey Yinks, who we always see on TV wearing his bulletproof gear, has confirmed now a story this morning out of Axios. The U.S. and Iran are very close to signing a one-page memorandum to end the war.
0: End the war.
1: Yeah, and Trump put out a truth. How do you do that? When you tweet...
0: I've never figured it out.
1: I don't know.
0: On Truth Social. Yeah.
1: He says, this is his little statement about a half hour ago. He said, assuming Iran agrees to give what they've already agreed to,
0: yeah,
1: which is perhaps a big assumption, the legendary epic fury will be at an end, and the highly effective blockade will allow the Hormuz Strait to open to all, including Iran. Now, if they don't agree, the bombing starts, and sadly, at a much higher level in intensity than before. Remember, he said yesterday or the day before, blow them off the face of the earth, I think, was his phrase. Anyway, thank you for your attention to this matter. He does that a lot. Signed, Donald J. Trump.
0: All right, well, since we're on the topic here of whether things are good or bad, I have some good news.
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1: Pretty good.
7: Put some good in your morning.
8: Good news, there's a monkey jumping on houses in the neighborhood.
0: It's a rare example of how things aren't as bad as you think, and it's brought to you by this fantastic sponsor.
1: The good news from Drago's Restaurant. Now, that's good news anytime you get an opportunity to go to any one of the many Drago's restaurants, including the newly opened one not long ago in Baton Rouge on Perkins Road. Baton Rouge, I've been told, like the Metairie location, now featuring breakfast, which
0: nice.
1: we've had. That hanging bacon thing was amazing.
0: Not all Drago's have breakfast, mm-mm, but the ones that it's ridiculous.
1: Oh,
0: good.
1: My God, it's so fabulous.
0: All right, well, on that note, Drago's the perfect sponsor for good news.
9: What's the website? Is DragosRestaurants.com?
0: Ooh, I like that.
9: You got to go there.
0: And if you don't have a Drago's restaurant near you, they'll send the garlic butter sauce right to your house.
1: Oh, yeah.
0: Makes a great gift.
1: Oh, yeah, they barbecued shrimp now, too.
0: Stop believing everything you hear from the mainstream media. There's a media narrative right now that's designed specifically to get you into the midterms, and they want you to believe America is terrible.
9: And the only way to fix it is just vote against anything Trump's for.
0: Right now, the permanent portfolio, the economic strength right mm-hmm. now, the best year since 1933, a 26% projected increase.
1: Really?
0: China getting weaker by the day. China's oil imports are dropping sharply. They only have about 6 months of reserves left. Has anyone told you that?
1: No.
0: They desperately need Iran to give them oil. They're suffering. Oh, border security, better than it's ever been. Illegal crossings have essentially ceased to exist, and that's fantastic.
1: Not according to the Seattle mayor, but we'll get to her later.
0: We'll get to her later. In the meantime, what about manufacturing? Jobs are coming back. Major companies like Apple and NVIDIA are bringing production and jobs back to the good old United States. We haven't seen that any time in my life.
9: You know who hates all this good news, this good stuff that's happening for and in America? Democrats.
0: Well, yeah.
9: They can't stand it.
0: And speaking of America, the U.S. is producing record levels of oil, Billy Ed.
9: Yay.
0: Yeah, energy dominance. And don't forget about military.
9: Yeah, but then we're shipping it out to other countries, so.
0: Okay, sure. It's okay.
9: You're going to have to get used to the fact that it is a
0: global economy. Yeah.
9: Yeah, well, then tell me how come countries over in the Middle East are paying 12 cents a gallon and we're paying $5?
0: Well, because over there the dollar doesn't get you much, or it doesn't, I don't know, it's inflation. I don't know the answer.
9: It's a global market.
0: It's a global market, yeah. What about American military technology and innovation remaining extremely strong? Our military is actually better than it's ever been. People are joining the military. They didn't do that for about 4 years. Reject the constant negativity. America is resilient. We're innovating. We're winning on the big metrics that actually matter.
9: There you go.
0: We need sanity, not panic. Perspective is everything. That's why 10%ers are the smartest radio listeners.
9: MAGA, MAGA, MAGA.
0: Well, I don't know about MAGA, but...
9: Are we great again or what?
0: Yeah, we are. We got there, yeah.
9: We're as great or greater now than what something in 1933, I heard you say. So sounds like we're made America great again.
0: I think we did. A lot of young conservatives are saying we should stop saying MAGA and start saying America first. And I've always said America first.
9: Then you're a nationalist, right?
0: I'm a libertarian nationalist,
9: and,
0: yes.
9: For some reason, again, the liberals will tell you that nationalism is no good unless it's some other country. Any other country can be nationalist, and that's great because they put themselves first. Not that we're just saying the rest of the world sucks. We're just saying we want to be number one.
0: Liberals will tell you nationalism's terrible, unless it's Nelson Mandela or
9: sure.
0: The Ayatollah.
9: Right.
0: Neocons will tell you nationalism's terrible, unless it's Israel. You know, it's like, all right, well, what about me? What about America? I want America to be the freest, most prosperous country on earth, and I want it to be hard to get in. I want it to be like a really cool country club.
9: And if you get caught getting in or being in, and you aren't supposed to be here, get the hell out.
0: Yeah, or you get paddled.
9: Well, that's not what the mayor of Seattle thinks.
0: Oh, do tell. What's up with the mayor of Seattle?
9: It started a couple of weeks ago when a 77-year-old man walked off of a bus in downtown Seattle. Just walking home, bothering nobody, and he was attacked and brutally beaten by two men.
0: That's bad.
9: The more disturbing part of it, they said, is nobody intervened. After the attackers fled, nobody stepped in to help the man or even call for assistance. The man had a broken arm, a fractured knee, deep cut in his face, requiring stitches, hospitalized for a week. One suspect has been identified, Ahmed Abdullah Osman.
0: Oh, a Jew.
9: Yeah, right. He has been arrested and charged with second-degree assault. Then he was released, naturally. And they were looking at closed-circuit TV cameras to locate these individuals.
0: Okay.
9: One had still not been located. So they are looking at released footage of the CCTV, and they identify the guy and arrest him. Well, the city of Seattle, after installing all of these security cameras in the high-crime neighborhoods and areas, have been told by the new mayor, she's been there about, 3 months or so, I guess, Katie Wilson, released a statement, and she said, well, some people may see these cameras in the neighborhood and think they feel safer. But those aren't always the case, and it's a problem because the cameras are identifying, what we would call a criminal, and she says they're singling out the people that were seeking sanctuary. That's what they want to call them. They don't want to call them illegals.
0: The illegal invaders.
9: Yeah. Refugees. Her priority is maintaining a safe space for illegal aliens and refugees, and that interferes with the safety of legal residents. So be it, says the mayor of Seattle. So be it, because this technology has been used, and it is a failure. It's just amazing how far they go to protect the criminals and to hell with the citizens of this country who are just trying to get along.
0: Seattle would be the perfect example of a place we could do a trade seize with Canada for. It's right near the border.
9: Let her go.
0: We get Alberta. You get Seattle. We get a bunch of new conservative voters. You guys get a failing cesspool of liberalism. Seems like an even trade to me. You'll like it.
9: So the conservatives see the cameras as a way to maybe prevent crime or at least find the criminals. And she says the cameras They put the illegals at risk. Oh, no.
0: Maybe she doesn't like the cameras because she knows her.
9: She doesn't look good on them?
0: Yeah, yes. Yes, exactly.
3: That's the last time the Alien Enemies Act was invoked, it was used to detain and deport German, Japanese, Italian immigrants during World War XI.
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9: Well, it's always the best, Mr. O.

0: New music from Mike Zito, the blues guitarist from the Blood Brothers and Gulf Coast Records.
1: I've heard of him.
0: He goes back and forth between Nederland, Texas and St. Louis, Missouri. Those are his two favorite places on earth.
1: Now, Nederland, I can see, you know, maybe from there and just, you know, has the childhood memories of growing up. I don't know. But St. Louis, what is he into? Torture?
0: I think he needs to keep his blues sound authentic. So he goes to Texas and then he goes, St. Louis is obviously a blues city. There's this old train line. It still exists today. And like 100 years ago, all these famous jazz and blues musicians would ride from Chicago to New Orleans. And I got to think on that train, they did a lot of heroin.
1: Now, what was that train called?
0: The New Orleans something. There's a name for it.
1: The City of New Orleans.
0: City of New Orleans train. That's what it's called.
1: You've heard the song?
0: I've never been on the train.
1: Riding on the City of New Orleans. We'll be gone 500 miles when the day is done.
0: Oh, Lil Boozy. Yeah, that's a good song.
1: Of course.
0: Yeah.
1: Who?
0: Zito. Anyway, Mike Zito's got new music out. And it's called...
1: you're hearing it.
0: Yeah, you're listening to it right now. Don't Take Advantage of Me. That's what the song's called.
1: Well, all right then.
0: Outside of the East Side. That's the name of the album. Anyway, it's good. If you like Texas blues rock.
1: Well, who don't?
0: I mean, we've been playing it on this show for a long. He was a friend of John, the guy that created this radio show.
1: Yeah, John did know some musicians, especially guitarists, the really good guitarists. He loved those guys.
0: Yeah, it's kind of interesting. There are some people that stay true to their roots. Mike Zito, for example, the Walton and Johnson show. And then there are some people that claim to be something and they're clearly not.
1: That's true.
0: The Martini Marxists, Eat the Rich from your mansion, Save the Planet from your private jet.
1: Right.
0: Everyone is racist, but we fund the SPLC and they fund the Ku Klux Klan.
1: Man, that's confusing, ain't it?
0: The billionaires are evil unless you fund our candidates.

0: Mm-hmm. Words are violence, but actual violence against people we don't like is okay.
1: Sure.
0: The wrong pronouns are assault, but burning a courthouse in a protest is mostly peaceful. We love immigrants unless you send them to Martha's Vineyard. Democracy's sacred unless we lose. Then it was stolen by Russia or Elon Musk.
1: Wow. You start grouping all these things together and you realize we're a messed up world, aren't we?
0: Diversity is our strength unless you're a black Republican. Tax the wealthy while your foundation, your trust, your three LLCs are structured specifically to avoid paying a dime of it. The other thing I think is so incredible there, they hate the church. Make the churches pay taxes. Most of the churches in America are not wealthy institutions. I get that a few of them are. I understand there's mega churches, but unfortunately for the left, there's nobody in America that's providing more charity to people than Christian churches.
1: And America in general is the most charitable country on earth, and yet we're still hated and despised around the world. So we're told.
0: It's
1: until
0: all,
1: they need us.
0: It's all fake, Mr. Kenneth. It's all performative. We should mock it into oblivion. That's what it is. You know, they're not for the working class. They're not for us. They're not for the average guy. They're for the wealthy and the elite. There seem to be two groups of people right now in the mainstream Democrat movement. The very, very wealthy and the very, very poor. How do they get aligned with each other?
1: Mm-hmm.
0: Seems like one of those groups should be against the other one. But no, when you're giving people circus and bread, for some reason, they'll just shut up about whatever else you're doing to them.
1: Exactly. Oh, speaking of money and donations, we mentioned Dell earlier, and Dell donated to Trump's initiative of putting $1,000 into all the newborn accounts. Remember when he came up with that?
0: Sure.
1: Teach them about saving money and investing and all. So the same guy that told us about his wife, you know, we're not saying he's a bad guy or anything. We were just talking about his wife, and her looks generally have gone downhill rapidly. But he said, you know, he donated a lot of money to UT, but he's also a big contributor to Trump's initiative. I don't think we were saying anything. He's a bad guy or anything like that. Just commenting about his old lady, that's all.
0: Yeah, I don't know. I don't like to dump on a guy just because he was loyal to his wife, even though she's a little goofy looking. In fact, I think that gives him, you know, credibility. I think he's a good dude. Good for you, Michael Dell. Just because your wife's got a dog face doesn't mean she's a bad person.
1: Do you think she might have been responsible for some of the success of Michael Dell?
0: Well, I'm sure Melinda Gates thinks she was responsible for Bill's.
1: And then she took half and took off.
0: Yeah, but that's probably because he was purportedly went to Epstein Island where he got a venereal disease, and then he spiked her drink with antibiotics so she wouldn't find out he gave it to her.
2: So what are you saying? She was just looking for an excuse.
1: Yeah. And he managed to provide that excuse. I did notice that New York might not be as happy as they once were. I did see a story here that New York City is possibly, and it's just a possibility, of banning common food ingredients found in, among other things, bagels. Now, they've got a Muslim, Jew-hating, if you will, mayor, and they're thinking about banning products that would make bagels. I wonder if there's a tie in there somewhere.
0: Okay, so what, let's see.
1: Muslims don't like bagels?
0: They want to ban potassium bromate, a common additive found in some commercial flours used to make dough. The legislation is now sitting on Governor Kathy Hochul's desk.
2: What about pizza? New Yorkers love their pizza. You know, get a slice and you just walk down the street with it, bend it in half and eat it like that. They start messing with pizza and bagels, they're going to have an uprising on their hands.
0: Have you ever heard this before? New Yorkers will tell you the secret to their pizza dough and their bagels is the water.
1: Water, absolutely.
0: And well, what about the water? Well, we have old pipes. The pipes have yeast in them or something like that. That doesn't sound good.
1: A seltzer or carbonated water or something like that, and some of them, and it helps them do things differently. I don't know.
0: That's what New Orleans ought to do. They ought to tell people, no, it's not that our infrastructure is disgusting. We just want the beignets to remain delicious.
1: That's right.
0: Yeah.
1: Mm-hmm.
0: Anyway, apparently people in New York are pretty mad about this. I'm just learning about it now.
1: You'd think?
0: Yeah.
1: They take those kind of things personally.
0: Well, they say the additive has been linked to cancer and other health risks, which is why it's already banned in places like California, Canada, and the European Union. Did you know that outside of America, it's very hard to find Sudafed?
2: I did not know that.
0: Somebody was telling me this at the gym yesterday. They were like, man, I'll buy Sudafed whenever I can get it, just because when you're in other countries, it's illegal.
1: Do you feel the same about Topo Chico?
0: Is that illegal in other places?
1: Not illegal. They just closed the plant where they made Topo Chico. I've heard. I didn't research this, but I believe the people that told it to me, a good friend named Chris, is a big Topo Chico fan like you are, Kenny. And he said, buy it whenever I can find it.
0: Ah, there's a Topo Chico shortage. I didn't realize it was that serious. Well,
2: that will happen if they stop making it at the plant.
0: It says here the sparkling mineral water. Oh, good. A pop-up.
1: Oh,
0: sorry,
1: good.
0: Yeah. Is temporarily unavailable in the United States. Coca-Cola bought it several years ago.
1: Oh, yeah.
0: Did you know that?
1: Yeah, Coke's been running Topo Chico for years.
0: I remember years ago, if you did a Google image search for Topo Chico, back before Coca-Cola bought it, you'd see pictures of a riot in a prison in Mexico. Because Topo Chico is also the name of a prison down there that was the focus of a big international news story.
2: And that was causing problems with the drink?
0: No, it just was a weird coincidence.
1: Yeah, that's all.
0: But I always like to think about that when I'm mixing it with lime juice and tequila. Delicious.
2: Yeah.
0: One of my favorite drinks on a hot day.
2: What, you made that up yourself? What they call that?
0: I think it's called a ranch water.
1: Ranch, well, yeah.
0: I didn't invent it. It's,
1: but, you know, when you first started liking ranch water, you couldn't find it on a menu.
0: Outside of Texas.
1: Well, even a lot of the places right around here. But as you continued to tell the bartender how to make it, it suddenly started popping up on menus.
0: Isn't that interesting? Little by little. And then some alcohol company came up with a thing called ranch water, which was in a can.
1: Oh, yeah.
0: So once in a while, you'd order a ranch water, and they'd come out with that. And I was like, no, I don't want...
2: Not the same.
0: I didn't want that. I wanted Topo Chico with tequila.
2: Well, if you want you an old-fashioned with some bourbon and whatever else they put in there, you want that in a can? No, you don't want to pour an old-fashioned out of a can. You want a bartender to make it for you and do it right.
0: Hell yeah, you do, bro.
2: That's how I live.
0: You ever get a room in one of those fancy casinos where they've got, like, the cocktail-making machine?
2: No.
0: When we were doing that comedy show in Baton Rouge a few weeks ago, my hotel room had a cocktail-making machine. You'd go over, and they had different pods. It was like a Keurig. You'd pop it in there. You could make an old-fashioned, or you could make a... You know, Cosmopolitan.
2: Well, you lived a good life when you were on the road doing that comedy stuff, huh? Well, now I see why you're into it.
0: Well, it was during Lent, and I wasn't drinking at the time, so.
2: Oh, yeah. What a shame. It wasn't on a Sunday?
0: No, well, yeah, you get the rules, yeah.
1: Yeah, you could wait until midnight Saturday after the show and then have all the drinks you want.
0: Yeah, but I didn't, and I...
1: You know, you're allowed to cheat.
0: One of the things you don't realize when you take a month and a half off from booze... is then when you go back to booze, you have almost no tolerance for it.
1: Mm-hmm.
0: And a little bit of alcohol will make you get sick, nauseous. It's like, wow, I'm starting to think maybe we've just made a lifestyle out of poisoning ourselves for fun all the
2: time. Same way with heroin and meth and all that. I mean, that's what I'm told. You know, that's what they tell you.
0: Wait, I didn't know you took time off from heroin and meth.
2: No, other people have said that's what happens.
0: Oh, sure,
2: so
0: yeah.
2: That's why I didn't take no time off of it.
0: Smart.
3: Yeah. Hi, I'm Arisis. I'm homophobic. I'm fatphobic.
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0: resuspected.
1: Bro, this is prophetic. Do you know how?
0: Yes, it is.
1: Are you aware of how bad it's become in Manchester?
0: And how old is this song?
1: I don't know. From like
0: 10 years?
1: Probably.
0: Yeah.
1: A while ago. Yeah.
0: By the way, you said you were going to check with El Gringo to find the one that's got the Hodge in it.
1: I've been texting with him for 20 minutes. He can't remember either. There's so many.
0: The guy that wrote and sang the song can't even remember which one it is.
1: It was like this. It was like a metal or a rock song, and there's a part in the middle where it goes, running in the hush, hush. Well,
2: maybe when he sobers up, it'll come to him. Give him a couple of hours.
1: I know. It's driving me nuts.
0: Oh, a while ago, we talked about Jersey Shore. I mean, we just brought it up randomly because we were mentioning Spencer Pratt and running for mayor of Los Angeles. He was on a reality TV show that wasn't the Jersey Shore. And look at this. Tonight, the 9th season premiere of Jersey Shore Family Vacation on MTV. Isn't that good timing?
1: Isn't that something there?
0: Wow. Ever watched it? Have you seen any of the first 8 seasons of Jersey Shore Family Vacation?
1: I never really watched anything other than clips. I like the idea of it, but I just...
0: The only thing I can remember from it is that dude that punched the wall in Italy. Remember that dude? I think it was Mike.
1: Mike the Sensation? The Situation.
0: Situation, that's him. He forgot. Over in Italy, in the olden days, they used to build houses and stuff out of solid plaster. It's like cement, basically.
1: Sure. It's not like here where it's just drywall.
0: Yeah, he thought it was like some drywall. He was going to put his fist through the wall, ended up like breaking his hand.
1: I think make the walls the last there.
0: Dumbass.
1: It's like, well, cars are like that too. You know, these old cars were made out of steel and iron.
0: Yeah.
1: And nowadays, cars are made out of what? Not fiberglass.
0: Like aluminum.
1: Plastic.
0: Some fiberglass. Yeah.
1: Just garbage, right? It's designed to break.
0: Everything's disposable these days. You know, you buy something and they're like, you know, you got 2-3 years out of it. That's plenty.
1: Everything's disposable nowadays, including human traffickers. Jeffrey Epstein's alleged suicide note was finally revealed.
0: Wait, his suicide note?
1: I know.
0: He left a suicide note. When was this?
1: We just discovered it.
0: How long ago did he allegedly commit suicide?
1: I believe, was it 2018 or
0: 2019, I'm thinking?
1: Pre-pandemic.
0: Yeah, but that 19 was pre-pandemic.
1: In my head, I don't remember. I just remember things happened before the pandemic or after the pandemic. Mm. Anyway, as you know, he's the convicted pedophile. It appears to claim investigators found nothing on him. The barely legible note reads, they investigated for a month, found nothing. It has been released by a New York court order yesterday in response to a New York Times petition.
0: Where was this suicide note for the last, I don't know, 6-7 years?
1: Or why wasn't it in the Epstein files?
0: Where was it? Yeah.
1: So I'm going to read it to you. So 16-year-old charge results, the note reads. It is a treat to be able to choose one's time to say goodbye. What you want me to do? Bust out crying, exclamation mark. No fun, all caps. Not worth it. The note was purportedly written after Epstein tried to hang himself in his Manhattan cell in July 2019.
0: Okay, so this was a first attempt?
1: Yeah.
0: And then the next attempt worked out really well because for some reason they turned off all the security cameras and his guards all left the room for a half an hour or so. And then they came back and what? Oh my God, he's dead.
1: He was, listen to this, this is great. He was unsuccessful in that attempt and blamed his cellmate, disgraced cop and convicted quadriplegic murderer Nicholas Tartaglione.
0: Yes, I remember that.
1: Quadruple murder, sorry.
0: Not quadriplegic.
1: Quadriplegic would have been way funnier.
0: That would have been harder.
1: He had no arm to stand on there. He was unarmed. He had no leg to stand.
0: Anyways,
1: a cripple was the point. Yeah. Tartaglione found the note and gave it to his lawyers as purported proof that he did not attempt to murder the disgraced investor, Jeffrey Epstein. Mm. And his lawyer claimed the note was later verified as being written by Epstein, according to the Times. Epstein succeeded in killing himself in August 2019.
0: He succeeded. So twice in 1 year, the second time the charm. There.
1: Well, they say he killed himself and he wasn't murdered.
0: That's all we have to know.
1: Do you know what I think happened? And the reason that Trump was trying to cover everything up isn't because he's a pedophile. It's not because Trump was into voluptuous blondes. We know his type. I think it's unlikely that the Democrat Party spent $1 billion to stop Trump when they were in possession, purportedly or hypothetically, of evidence that he was a pedophile.
0: Right. If they could have, they would have.
1: Yeah. I don't think that's what happened. I think the reason Trump dragged his feet on releasing these Epstein files, besides the fact that it would have made diplomacy very hard, because the people that were in the Epstein files, they're not, it's not like Kevin Bacon and George Clooney. It's wealthy billionaires and millionaires and bank executives who fund the world's governments. So that would make it hard
0: but
1: to
0: they're
1: do.
0: They're not sexy or hot.
1: You know? No, but it would make it hard to do diplomacy. But the other side of this is, what if the stuff we're not seeing just details how they killed him? Because he died while Trump was president, and he knew Trump, and they clearly didn't like each other. Trump banned Epstein from Mar-a-Lago years before anybody cared about Epstein.
0: Mm-hmm. And yet they still want to keep tying them together.
1: I think Trump murdered Epstein.
0: You think Trump?
1: Yes.
0: Murdered Epstein in prison.
1: I think Trump had Epstein killed. This is just my theory.
0: This is your crazy rant. Okay.
1: I know. It's crazy to think the guy that was in charge of the federal government at the time had a very powerful person in a federal prison murdered who had information that could have made it difficult for Trump to do his job. Yeah, that's a crazy theory.
2: It's hard to understand when, you know, the real killers of the presidential world would be the Clintons. But every now and then, you know, maybe they took a break.
1: Well, thank you for pointing that out. Isn't it kind of interesting? Have you heard Clinton and Bill and Trump talk about each other recently?
0: Oh, they're buddies.
1: They're not. It's not what it was a decade ago or when the last time Trump ran for president. No, Bill defended Trump recently. Mm-hmm. Trump's defended Bill recently.
0: Now, Hillary's obviously not there yet.
1: Oh, I think they both agree that they hate Hillary.
0: Sure. I think that's why Bill and Donald probably, you know, they bonded over the fact that they both despise that woman.
1: I don't know if you're saying that in jest.
0: Not really.
1: But that's really what I think happened.
0: I think that might be true.
1: Yeah, Bill, listen, your wife's such a bitch. I don't know. And then Bill was like, oh,
2: you're right. Yeah, you're right.
1: That's exactly what happened.
0: High five.
1: I really think that's true. Now, Bill did something on Orgy Island, and maybe Trump helped get rid of Epstein to help out Bill. Or other world leaders. I know nobody wants to think that in the MAGA movement, but it's not the craziest theory.
0: It's not amusing or actually funny, but I do find it odd how the media will report or not report on certain news stories depending on who is attached to the person in that news story.
1: Right.
0: I.e., an example, if you will.
1: Sure.
0: R.E., I'm not sure which way it goes.
1: No, I think you had it right. I.E.
0: I.E.
1: For example.
0: Ted Turner just died. Now, Ted Turner was married to Jane Fonda for 10 years. Ted Turner, rich, gave a lot of money away. I would imagine the media would have a lot of great things to say about Ted Turner, and they're eulogizing him. I've seen very little news

0: He walked out of that building and he said, well, why don't I let Chappelle tell you?
1: And I'm watching the news now. They're declaring the end of the Trump era. Now, okay, I can see how in New York you might believe this is the end of his era. I'm just being honest with you. I live in Ohio amongst the poor whites. A lot of you don't understand why Trump was so popular, but I get it because I hear it every day. He's very loved. And the reason he's loved is because people in Ohio have never seen somebody like him. He's what I call an honest liar. Well, I'm not joking right now. He's an honest liar. That first debate, I'd never seen anything like it. I've never seen a white male billionaire screaming at the top of his lungs, "This whole system is rigged," he said. And across the stage was a white woman, Hillary Clinton and Barack Obama, sitting over there looking at him like, "No, it's not." I said, "Now, wait a minute, bro. It's what he said." And the moderator said, "Well, Mr. Trump, if in fact the system is rigged, as you suggest, what would be your evidence?" Remember what he said, bro? He said, "I know the system is rigged because I use it." I said, "God damn." And then he pulled out an Illuminati membership card and chopped a line of cocaine up and did it right into the podium. No one ever heard someone say something that true. And then Hillary Clinton tried to punch him in the taxes. She said, "This man doesn't pay his taxes." He shot right back, "That makes me smart." And then he said, "If you want me to pay my taxes, then change the tax code. But I know you won't, because your friends and your donors enjoy the same tax breaks that I do." And with that, my friends, a star was born. No one had ever seen anything like that. No one had ever seen somebody come from inside of that house, outside, and tell all the commoners, "We are doing everything that you think we are doing inside of that house." They just went right back in the house and started playing the game again.
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